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you're from. 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

He's got a didgeridoo. And I said, Mom, what are you listening to? And she said, Murray Country on Triple A.

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The tree still stands sentinel. Oh, ere this ancient land, where sacred waters e'er shall run free to earth's rhythm. 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

Hey, everybody. Tell you what I know. You're listening to AAA in Murray Country, and my name's Neil Murray. How about that?

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Well, it matters nothing much. 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

0: What's up? This is Josh Shetterfield. 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
1: Hello, darling. 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

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My mob are Quandamooka people, Waka Waka people, and the Goa Koa people. And you're listening to Deadly Murray Country here.

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1: Hey, what's going on, y'all? 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

Hey, everybody. I tell you what I know. You're listening to AAA in Murray Country, and my name's Neil Murray. How about that?

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The arms I feel, I know are real, and I'm happy once again. And if I die while I'm asleep,

Cause there's those girls that like golden pearls dipping into trust fund money. Yeah, the radio and the Jack of Coke is the only thing that know country.

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1: Comes from silver spoon, golden rule, father's school, never miss Sunday church.

0: Hey there, Harrison Peterson here from NIRS News, coming to you from the lands of the Yuggera and Turrbal peoples. The National NAIDOC Awards recognise the organisations and people making a difference in their communities over the weekend. Person of the Year went to Auntie Pat Turner AO, who was awarded for her work on proposing the Closing the Gap Agreement. Female Elder of the Year went to Christine Corby AO, CEO of the Walgett Aboriginal Health Service. Male Elder of the Year went to Dr. Stephen Hagen, who was recognised for his work in pushing against racism across institutions and the media. Sportsperson of the Year was Caitlin Costello. Youth of the Year was Tyson Neil Edwards. Creative Talent Award was awarded to Kayleen Whiskey, a respected artist from the APY lands. Education Award went to the Aboriginal and Islander Independent School, or the Murray School. Caring for Country and Culture Award went to Southern Aboriginal Corporation, LTD. And the Innovation Award went to the Young Indigenous Women's STEM Academy. And just a warning to listeners, this following story contains distressing details. Kumanjai little baby has been laid to rest over the weekend. The five-year-old's grieving family was joined by hundreds of mourners in Alice Springs on Saturday. The girl's mother urged attendees to wear pink, Kumanjai's favourite colour. 13 Yarn offers 24/7 counselling support on 139276. Rescue efforts are underway following a devastating earthquake in Indonesia over the weekend. Details and other stories after this.
1: Census night was Tuesday, 11th of August. 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
2: Program sponsor.
0: 5,000 people had been evacuated after a magnitude 7.

0: is, hundreds died after a 2022 earthquake in West Java. US negotiator and President Donald Trump's son-in-law, Jared Kushner, has held a rare meeting with the Hamas chief in a new diplomatic effort to make progress in the stalled Gaza ceasefire. Kushner will meet with Israel's prime minister today. The talks aim to salvage the new 15-point US-backed roadmap for Hamas to disarm in Gaza and for Israel to withdraw from the Palestinian territory. At stake are the lives of some 2 million people in Gaza in the reconstruction of the crowded enclave, now largely controlled by Israeli forces. More than 10 months since the ceasefire ended, major military operations, a meeting between Kushner, followed envoy Steve Witkoff and Hamas leaders in Egypt last year, helped clinch the ceasefire, whose progress until now has been stalled over the key issues of Hamas's disarmament. History was made at the Logies overnight, with Deborah Mailman becoming the first Indigenous person inducted into the Awards Hall of Fame.
1: I'm overwhelmed with pride to be the first Aboriginal person to receive this honour. As I look around the room, I'm so thrilled to see so many of our mob being celebrated tonight.
0: Audio courtesy of Channel 7. Other winners from last night's ceremony included Lila Maguire, who took home the Graham Kennedy Award for Most Popular New Talent for her performance as Yvonne Goolagong in the ABC miniseries Goolagong. And comedian Sam Pang took home the big award of the night, the Gold Logie. And now, moving to weather today, a shower or two in Muggeridge, Brisbane, with a top of 22 degrees, 19 with showers on Gadigal Country, Sydney, while it's 16 and cloudy on Ngunnawal and Ngambri Country, Canberra, 17 with morning fog in Nam, Melbourne, and partly cloudy in Nipaluna, Hobart, with a max of 15, 18 with a shower or two in Tandanya, Adelaide, showers developing and 20 degrees in Borley, Perth, and sunny in Garimilla, Darwin, with a top of 33. And that's been the latest from NIRS News.
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3: Good morning, Daily Mob. There for a Monday morning. How you going? Good morning, Guy Alabales.
4: Good morning. How you going?
3: I'm going good. I've got some dramas with my headset there. Everything's like echoing in my headset.
4: I was going to say, I feel like my headset's a bit big
3: today. Yeah, what's going on?
4: Somebody's going on in the studio this morning.
3: Somebody's done something to the headsets over the weekend. Anyway, just like to acknowledge the traditional owners of the land on which we are broadcasting from here in West End, Brisbane, and of course, acknowledge our elders past, present, and emerging. How you going? How was your weekend?
4: Oh, I was busy, jam-packed with all these activities. What about you?
3: Mm-hmm. So we had Jermaine's birthday Saturday, a big 17-year-old he is now, so do our normal traditional thing. We have breakfast somewhere.
4: Nice.
3: He picked his favourite spot and his favourite food and away he went.
4: Too good. And what did you decide for his birthday present?
3: Oh, look, he got pool sticks, he got footy boots, he got all sorts of stuff.
4: Spoiled. Watch out.
3: Cash seems to be the easiest thing to do these days, that or a voucher of some sort.
4: It's the easiest way, especially easiest with teenagers. Way. Like, they love it.
3: They just love it. You don't know what they're going to do, what they're going to say. Then a car full of teenagers, music blaring, heading down the M1 to the Gold Coast at Topgolf.
4: Oh, mad. How good.
3: So they went crazy there. We booked out a booth there for him and his mates. And then the waitress come around talking about food and drinks. So we got the package where it was unlimited drinks.
4: Oh, nice.
3: And then a bit of a couple of bucks for the food stuff.
4: Mad.
3: They absolutely blew the budget on the food.
4: I'm
3: not kidding you.
4: What'd they do?
3: Well, they had a set amount.
4: Yeah.
3: I told him that, so they ordered all this stuff. But, of course, you know, five teenagers, they get hungry. So when I wasn't looking, they went and ordered more.
4: No.
3: So when it come time to leave, and old auntie girl brought over the outstanding balance.
4: Oh, no.
3: And I was like, outstanding balance, what's this for? She said, oh, well, they got extra food. And I said, did they just?
4: Oh, no.
3: Oh, I had a look at the outstanding balance and I'm just looking at Jermaine like, I'll talk to you in the car.
4: Yeah.
3: Oh, lucky.
4: Oh,

0: Lucky all of his friends around him would have been cheering that his friends were there.
1: Lucky Murray had a couple of dollars spare for a rainy day. I'll tell you what, it was dark and stormy that day. and then on the way back, 10 minutes into the trip, music blaring again. I've got to give LeBron a bit of a shout out. I actually knew some of the songs that he had on his playlist.
0: Oh, bless.
1: Thank goodness it's a long trip when they're listening to all their music they like to listen to. But 10 minutes in, they all fell asleep.
0: Hey, bless. All of them.
1: Lot. I went to look around the car and they're gone. So I just turned the music down and put on the music that I wanted to listen to.
0: Yeah,
1: so
0: that was nice. That worked out well.
1: It worked out real well. So I was thinking, oh, that's all we got to do is just feed them.
0: Yeah.
1: Give them some soft drink and then they'll just sleep. Oh, dear me. And then Saturday night, well, then he wanted to go to, the pool halls where they shoot the pool.
0: Oh, yeah, yeah.
1: Like play pool.
0: Yeah.
1: So there's one over in Ipswich there and they got temp and bowling in there and darts and all sorts of stuff in there. So
0: fun.
1: I said, righto, I'll catch his lady. I'll catch a train back and then give us a buzz when you're done. And then, anyways, I got a phone call to slip into, well, I didn't have to, but I did, the Broncos and Warriors game at Suncorp.
0: Hey, watch out.
1: How good.
0: Oh, so that would
1: I literally
0: have been a deadly
1: game. Just palmed them all off and then a couple minutes later, bang, got the phone call. So I, so it was good.
0: Oh, what a deadly weekend.
1: Busy, mine was so busy too. Yeah, you were busy as well.
0: Oh, went to Costco, went ice skating, all these things.
1: Ice skating?
0: Yeah.
1: Can you skate? You're all right?
0: Oh, look, I thought I was all right, and then I seen videos of my partner was recording, and I looked really dopey.
1: Stop it.
0: I thought I was real deadly, but no.
1: You are deadly.
0: Just not at skating.
1: Yeah. I'm just going to keep your tires pumped up here for a minute.
0: Alrighty,
1: let's get into a little bit of music here for these mob. This is Cooey Shadows right here on the Brekkie Show with Ray Nagus and Guy Alabales.

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0: Kablam, Murray Country, The Brekkie Show, Jem Casadaly there, Slow Down before that one, Shane Howard, Money, Andrew Farris before that one, Rolling Home, and Elizabeth Cook, Rock and Roll Man. Hey, you were rocking and rolling on the weekend with the Bunnies winning, eh?
1: I was so happy to hear that they won.
0: Too good, 22-6. The Bunnies got over the Bulldogs on Friday night. Dolphins too good for Manly, 22-0. The Roosters, as we know, won on the Thursday. The Raiders beat the Sharks 24-20. The Green Machine, Parramatta 32-30 over the Cowboys. The Warriors 40-6 over the Broncos. The Warriors fans there on Saturday night, they were banging the drums up, up the wires, up, up the wires.
1: Yeah.
0: It was a pretty good atmosphere there on Saturday night. Good to see all the little black fellas out there on the field, Indigenous round, all the little kids for Deadly Choices.
1: How cute.
0: Running around out there. So that was awesome to see the kids running around.
1: Too good.
0: The Knights secure their top eight finals berth, 36-26 over the Titans. And the toss of the coin game went to the Dragons yesterday, 24-22, and they beat the Tigers. So the Dragons are still sitting on the bottom of the ladder, and the Broncos are just above them. But it looks like the Dragons will get the spoon this year. So I think the Broncos have got a better a better for and against. So there you go.
1: Yeah.
0: So the Rabbitohs, I'm pretty sure they secured themselves too.
1: I know, we're doing pretty well.
0: I know. You might have to get your tickets soon.
1: Oh, I'm getting so excited. Because the last one we won was like, what, 2014?
0: Yeah, I feel like it was about 2014, yeah.
1: Oh, we're due for another win. We're due for one more.
0: Was it 2014 or 2015? It was about a decade ago, that's for sure. It's been a few years.
1: We are due.
0: You are due, and I keep saying it every week, if Latrell Mitt gets fit and back on that field.
1: Oh, we're going to be unstoppable.
0: He's a game changer, that lad.
1: We'll easily be winning that premiership, I'll tell you now.
0: Used to be a chance, that's for sure. Hey, 04, what's the number here? It's been 2 days since I've been here. 0493 222-822. If you'd like to request your song or a bit of a shout out this morning, or you just want to say good morning to Gaila, it's okay if you don't say good morning to me. I'm used to it now. She gets all the attention. I'm just the lad who plays the music.
1: And wins all the car games.
0: Yeah. I'm just that guy. This is Smooth Like Summer, Thomas Rhett, right here on The Brekkie Show.

0: Buffalo, Murray Country, The Brekkie Show, Merle Haggard there, Running Kind before that one. Busby, Maru, Biding My Time, and Heart Like a Truck. A little bit of Lainey Wilson in there as well for a Monday morning. Hey, Gayella, what about Deborah Malman, eh? Too deadly?
1: I know.
0: Becoming the first Indigenous personality to be inducted to the TV Week Logies Hall of Fame. I was just reading a bit of a quote that she said. Every time I made that 24-and-a-half-hour bus ride on the Greyhound bus from Brizzy back home to Mount Isa, my mum and dad were always waiting for me. So this one is for them.
1: Blessed. How that's good. So beautiful.
0: Such a long bus ride too, eh?
1: Yeah. Oh, stuff
0: it's
1: that.
0: Like a day.
1: That's it's insane.
0: It's like 30 minutes over a whole day.
1: Good on her, the commitment that but she would have, yeah, put in, all them hours that she's put in to get where she is today. Congratulations.
0: Yeah, absolutely. All worth it in the end, eh?
1: 100%. Oh, she's so deadly. And when you think of, like, one of the biggest, you know, Aboriginal actresses in Australia, straight away I think of, you know, Aunt Deborah Malman. I'm like, oh, she's so deadly. She definitely has inspired me to get into acting a lot more. And, just, yeah, what a massive achievement for her. She definitely deserves it.
0: Absolutely, absolutely. Yeah, so well done to Deborah Malman there. And hopefully there'll be many more to come.
1: Oh, 100%. She's definitely making these waves for other mob to come through.
0: So good. All righty, this is, what have we got? Sam Hunt here, Body Like a Back Road.

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0: Good morning, Harrison Peterson here from NIRS News, coming to you from the lands of the Yuggera and Turrbal peoples. Just a warning for listeners, this story contains the name of an Aboriginal person who has passed away. Over 50 years of hard work campaigning for Indigenous rights has been recognised at the National NAIDOC Awards. Dr. Pat Turner AO was awarded the NAIDOC Person of the Year Award. Accepting the award on her behalf was Dr. Josie Douglas from the Central Land Council, who's paid tribute to Dr. Turner's achievements.
1: Through ATSIC and the Council for Aboriginal Reconciliation, Pat walked into the places where decisions were being made and made sure our voices and interests were heard. But Pat's contribution extends far beyond government. She has spent her life building and strengthening the institutions that give Aboriginal and Torres Strait Islander people voice, power and control over our own lives.
0: The late Auntie Rhoda Roberts was also honoured at the ceremony. She was awarded the Lifetime Achievement Award. Deborah Mailman has become the first Indigenous person inducted into the Logies Hall of Fame. During last night's ceremony, the Sapphires Brand New Day and Red for Now actor thanked her family after the historic moment.
2: My dad, Wally Mailman, he was a stockman and champion rodeo rider. And my mum, Jane Hini Pahu, she's from Aotearoa. I was born in Mount Isa, northwest Queensland. And we grew up near the old rodeo grounds. And when I had the dream to be an actor and to go to uni, my parents met my dream with nothing but love and encouragement.
0: Audio from Channel 7. Other winners included the ABC series Goolagong, with Lila Maguire winning the Most Popular New Talent Award for her performance in the lead role, and the series also won the Best Miniseries or Telemovie Award. Colombia has called on for more US support following devastating earthquakes. Details after this.
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0: Colombia's

0: contested presidential election, which was decided in a runoff on June 21. He has sought to emphasize his connections with the US leader. On Saturday night, De La Esparella wrote on X that he spoke with Trump and thanked him for aid sent by the US in response to the earthquake. In sport, Carlton has managed the draw against the Western Bulldogs at round 23 of the AFL. Both sides scored 12-10-83, while Sydney took out Essendon 17-10-112 to 11-10-76. Melbourne won 20-12-132 against Port Adelaide, which scored 8-8-56. And GWS Giants beat West Coast by 16-15-111 to 7-15-57. Now moving to today's weather forecast. A shower or two in Muggeridge and Brisbane with a top of 22 degrees, 19 of showers on Gadigal Country, Sydney, while it's 16 and cloudy on Ngunnawal and Ngambri Country, Canberra, 17 with morning fog and then sunny in Naarm, Melbourne, and partly cloudy in Nipaluna, Hobart with a max of 15, 18 with a shower or two in Tarndanya, Adelaide, showers developing and 20 degrees in Borloo, Perth, and sunny in Garamilla, Darwin with a top of 33 degrees. And that's been the latest from NIRS News. Thanks for joining me.
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2: Hey, good morning, you deadly mob out there for a Monday morning. Dark. Oh, it's not dark and stormy, but it's very overcast, yeah?
3: It is really overcast. It was a little bit dark and gloomy this morning. I was going to go for a jog.
2: Yeah.
3: I was in the rain and come straight back inside.
2: Bert, I'm not doing that.
3: I'm not doing that. So hopefully tomorrow there's no rain and I'll be going for a jog then.
2: Yeah, fair enough. Hey, keep the messages rolling through this morning. We'll be getting your requests on very, very soon. 0493 222 822 is how you can get that one done. You're going to have a yarn to us soon about the National NAIDOC.
3: Yes.
2: That went on over the weekend up there in Alice Springs. So, can't wait to see who won what and who did what and all the rest of it.
3: So much exciting news. We know a couple of mob who won some awards that are from here. So definitely want to yarn about that.
2: Mm-hmm, absolutely. All righty. 40 tribes.
3: Of?
2: Go on, you do it.
3: Bogman!

0: We connect together as one, my people.
1: Oh, P.I., my beautiful home, 40 tribes of Bogomil.
2: My name is Daniel Tapao, my mob is Comet Colorly. 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

0: Hey, there you have it. The Wolf Brothers there, living the dream for Peter over there. Kapira, good morning. How are you? He's one more week of work than getting ready for the muster. Peter's getting ready for the muster there. He's got a couple of things to get ready, but he's doing the finishing touches over the weekend.
1: How good
0: is that? And before that one, we had a little bit of Shania Twain. Don't be stupid. But, hey, you got some daily information for us.
1: I do. So we just had our National NAIDOC Awards that was presented over the weekend. So I thought I might have a yarn with yous and let yous know who won that. So the person of the year went to Arnie Pat Turner AO. The Lifetime Achievement Award went to Arnie Rhoda Roberts AO. And the Sports Person of the Year went to Caitlin Costello. Youth of the Year went to Tyson Neil Edwards. Creative Talent was Kayleen Whiskey. Female Elder of the Year was Annie Christine Corby AM, and Male Elder of the Year was Dr. Stephen Hagen. Caring for Country and Culture, Southern Aboriginal Corporation LTD took that one out, and the Education Award went to the Aboriginal and Islander Independent School. So congratulations, Murray School. Shout out to you, Mob, over there. Innovation Award went to Young Indigenous Women's STEM Academy. That's pretty much it for all of our deadly awards for this year for the NAIDOC.
0: And that happened over the weekend on Saturday up there in Alice Springs.
1: I seen a couple of Mob who was rocking up looking real deadly in their beautiful ball gowns, and seen Auntie Tanya there posting up with the Murray School, won that award there. Congratulations to all the winners.
0: Yeah, everybody scrubbed up really, really well. You know, when you go to a big awards night like that, everyone scrubs up and looks deadly, eh?
1: Literally, I know. That's probably one of my favourite things, hey, is like seeing all the Mob like rock up and seeing what they're wearing, seeing if they designed their own stuff or if they, you know, if they're doing things with other designers. I don't know, but I just, that's one thing that I always love looking out for is all the deadly designs that all the Mob are wearing.
0: Do you normally go try to get a designer or anything when you go to any flash stuff? Or
1: sometimes I do, but most of the time I usually like doing my own kind of designs, like, because I'm really good at doing like jewelry and stuff. So I literally just put a bit of like emu feathers on, like bun your nuts here and there. Like I try and do what I can, really.
0: you were giving me some clues and some hints before about what you're going to wear to the muster.
1: Yes, I am. I can't wait for the muster next week. It's going to go off. I'm looking forward to my first muster.
0: Yeah, so yeah.
1: You got your outfit ready or what?
0: Oh, look, I got me a Kubra hat ready to go. Yeah. I'm going to christen me a Kubra hat. Totally. We'll see how we go. We'll sort something out. I won't be as deadly as you. You sound like you got all the stuff ready to go there.
1: I'm going
0: to
1: have the whole kit and caboodle, I tell you.
0: You will have the whole kit and caboodle if you wear what you say you're going to wear.
1: I will. I'm going to be shopping this week for it.
0: This is Jason Aldini. We back right here on The Brekkie Show with Ray and Gayala.

0: Hey, Triple A Murray Country, the Brekkie Show, the Eagles there. Take it easy before that one. Some Creedence Clearwater Revival, Fortunate Son, and brother Troy Brady there, Western Sons. Hey, good morning, Phil the Garbo from Kalgoorlie. He's back.
1: He's back.
0: He's
1: Where'd
0: back.
1: Where'd you go?
0: Where'd you go, Phil? You'll have to shoot us a message, mate. We notice when you're not around. We notice when a lot of our regular listeners are not around, eh?
1: Yeah, we know when you're not listening because you're not engaging with us on our SMS wall, man.
0: No, you're
1: Don't
0: right, Phil.
1: Don't be shame. Say hello to us.
0: Yeah, say good morning, But, yeah, he loves the old tunes there, does Phil the Garbo. So there's a couple of deadly ones for you. They're a bit of Eagles and Creedence for a Monday morning.
1: How good.
0: Hey, I wasn't even expecting that. It's funny when I play the music, you know, like I get in certain kind of moods, you know what I mean? And then I think, I wonder what they'd like to listen to in the car. Speaking in the car, what do we got here? 7:34. So there'd be a few mob in the car right now making their way to work, fighting all the traffic. You and I are very lucky. We don't have to fight too much traffic, eh?
1: I know, not early in that morning, I think. Yeah, I think it's very rare I see traffic. You know what, though? If I leave, I've noticed 10 minutes later, there's a bit of traffic.
0: 100%.
1: Only 10 minutes. Only 10 minutes.
0: I agree. It could be 10 minutes, but it's like puts you like 10, 15 minutes late at the back end.
1: Honestly, I get stressed. There's only been one time when I was stressed out. I think I got here just at 6, and it was just at 6, and I was like, oh, my goodness. But I think it was 10 minutes that I left usually later.
0: Mm-hmm.
1: No good. I've rocked up at 6, quickly rushed in and sat down, and I was like, okay, I made it just in time for the show. How good.
0: Yeah, I know. Look, and it happens. It happens, especially when you live in Brizzy. But you're coming from what, the north side, eh?
1: Coming all the way from the north side, far out from the north side.
0: Yeah, I think that'd be a little bit thicker than, so I'm coming in from out Ipswich ways there, so it's actually pretty good. And I like to, I'm a bit different in the morning. Sometimes I have the music going just loud enough so I can hear it.
1: Yeah.
0: Because it's so early we're getting up and you don't want to necessarily put the music on too loud. But you kind of want to pump yourself up.
1: That's it. You want to get ready. You want to dance in the mirror.
0: Yeah, I do a little bit of that.
1: You want to serenade yourself.
0: So, yeah, this morning was one of those ones where I just had it just loud enough so I could hear it.
1: See, I get two thing with everyone. I don't want to wake anyone up because I know that when I get woken up and I don't want to get woken up, I'm the worst person.
0: You're one of those guys.
1: I'm the worst person. No one talks to me all day.
0: Stop it all day.
1: I'm one of those ones, yes.
0: Wowee. Not even just for a couple of hours.
1: No,
0: it's like all day.
1: It's an all day thing. Hey, if I get woken up and I'm not meant to be woken up at that time, I'm like, nah, don't talk to me all day. I'm the worst. Honestly, my mum and dad, like, they know that I'm not a morning person.
0: Ooh.
1: I have to force myself to get up and like to stay in a good routine.
0: Yeah.
1: If I don't, I will sleep until, oh my goodness, like lunchtime.
0: Wow, okay.
1: I love sleeping in.
0: Yeah,
1: but ever
0: enough.
1: Since I started, I don't even sleep in on the weekends anymore.
0: Isn't that funny? I can't do it either. If I can get to about 7:30, that's a sleep in for me on the weekend.
1: Literally. I think, you know what? On Wednesday, actually, the public holiday, that was the first time I ever slept in until 9 o'clock.
0: Perfect.
1: That was insane and I absolutely loved it. So I feel very refreshed from that last week.
0: Keep the public holidays coming.
1: Yeah, please do. We need more.
0: I think we're done now until October, I think, public holiday.
1: Don't
0: wise.
1: Say that. No, don't say that. Sad.
0: I feel like it. I feel like we're done now. And then we get one more in October.
1: Yep.
0: Then you push it through to December and then you reset. Hey, this year's gone so quick, eh?
1: I was going to say, oh my goodness, we're already nearly towards the end of the year. What the free?
0: Yeah, what is going on? Anyways, hey, don't forget, Let's Talk will be in after the 9 o'clock news and weather. And, of course, today, the DC crew, they will be in after the 8 o'clock news and weather as they've switched from a Tuesday to a Monday. And if you've been away for like the last 6 weeks, this young lady on the other side of me, her name is Gaila Bales, and she's been my co-host for the last 6 weeks. Hey, was this your seventh week?
1: 6 weeks, I think it is. Yeah, six. Oh, wait, seventh.
0: I think this is the seventh. I feel
1: it's
0: like
1: my
0: it's seventh
1: week, guys.
0: How good. How
1: no
0: good.
1: Way.
0: All righty. This is Gord Bamford here, Neon Smoke, right here on The Brekkie Show.

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1: Station sponsor.

0: Johnson there, the painter, request for Tracy. She just loves Cody Johnson in the mornings, especially when she's cruising to work. Thanks for tuning in again this morning, Tracy. And before that one, we had some Troy Cassidaly, Chasing a Rodeo. Now, Gaiola, what are you doing over there? You're giggling to yourself with your little knitted beanie on. See this little giggle she's got going on? It's but this is an evil giggle.
1: Yeah, yeah.
0: This is not the irregular Gaiola, you know, hi-ray, giggle, giggle, giggle, giggle.
1: This is my getting-up-to-no-good giggle.
0: So you're gonna, what do you got going on?
1: I'm coming up with some cool, fun, interactive ways on which you can interact with us more on social media. And I thought, what better way than to create a really cool post? I don't want to give too much up, but I've got this really funny post in front of me that you just have to wait and see on our social media pages. So I'll be posting some pretty cool things in the next couple of hours. And yeah, I'm just coming up with some content.
0: Yeah, you're not
1: wrong. It's pretty funny.
0: It is pretty funny. I might have to see if I can get you to make me look a little bit better than that. Yeah. Photo. There's something
1: look,
0: about
1: sometimes ChatGPT like, can do you dirty.
0: Yeah, I think it has. You might have to just like redo it or do something.
1: Yeah, yeah. I'll tell him to make us look deadlier. More deadlier, please. Please make us look deadlier.
0: Yeah. See what you can come up with. And as he always is, good morning, Bala Edric. He is in the building already, getting ready for his DC segment.
2: That is right. Good morning. In the building. And geez, what have I walked into? I got Gaiola in the corner there, definitely doing the evil laughs about all of this stuff she's captioning on for social media. But nah, good to be in studio and good to feel the vibes again. Monday morning and start your morning off right.
0: Yeah, 100%. All right. Well, this is 46 miles from Alice. Speaking of the NAIDOC, National NAIDOC there on the weekend up there in Alice Springs. So this is Catherine Britt here, 46 miles from Alice, right here.

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0: Hey, good morning, good morning, good morning. Got the Yindi there, world turning. A request there for Kylie. Good morning. I hope you're having a deadly morning. As I look across at Gyala and she's still doing this little flyer poster little thing up here. Hear that little evil giggle? She's changing it around. I'm like, can you just make my photo look a little bit better in some way?
1: I can't wait for you to see this.
0: Yeah, she's like, Uncle Ray, it is what it is.
1: It is what it is.
0: It's not about you, right? Just let
1: me
0: finish this thing.
1: Let me have a laugh. Let me have a good laugh over here.
0: You're definitely having a good laugh. I don't know if it's at my expense or whether it's just because of what you're doing.
1: Oh, look, I think it's a bit of both.
0: Yeah, sure of it. Sure of it. Hey, don't forget the DC crew will be in after the 8 o'clock news and weather. And, of course, KD, Karen Durante, will be in after the 9 o'clock news and weather, as she always is. And, of course, this afternoon, the 3 p.m. drive show with the lads taking you up to 6 p.m. in the afternoon. So plenty of stuff going on here at Triple A Murray Country. Hope you're enjoying your morning so far. Don't forget a 0493 222 822 if you'd like to request a song or say hello to us. We like that sort of stuff, Gyala, don't we?
1: We do. We love a good yarn. Don't be shame, be game.
0: Yeah, that's exactly what I say. All righty.
2: Good morning, Harrison Peterson here from NIRS News, coming to you from the lands of the Yuggera and Turrbal peoples. Sweeping changes to the National Disability Insurance Scheme is expected to pass federal parliament this week. The changes come as the federal government tries to fix fraud and the scheme's rising costs by nearly $38 billion over the next 4 years. The move would also see more than 160,000 people dropped from the scheme. Jenny McAllister is the federal NDIS minister. Ms. McAllister has told the ABC, people won't be removed until alternative support is ready.
3: Our approach will be to put these supports in place before we move to access changes.
2: If passed, the changes won't happen until 2028. And just a warning, this story may distress some listeners. Hundreds of mourners wore pink in Mbantwai Alice Springs over the weekend as they paid their respects to Kumanjai Little Baby. The 5-year-old was laid to rest on Saturday. She was remembered as a precious daughter and a beloved sister to her older brother. The girl's mother urged attendees to wear pink, which was Kumanjai's favourite colour. If this story has raised anything for you, call the free 24/7 National Indigenous Crisis Support Hotline 13 Yarn on 13 92 76. Just a warning, this story contains the name of an Aboriginal person who has passed away. A well-known Indigenous arts and media advocate has been honoured at the National NAIDOC Awards over the weekend. The late Rhoda Roberts AO was given the NAIDOC Lifetime Achievement Award. Auntie Rhoda's son, Jack Roberts Field, accepted the award on his mother's behalf.
4: To Mum, you're no longer here physically, but you are here spiritually. Your presence is felt in this room tonight, and your presence is felt each and every day. You're a Widjibal Wayabal woman from the Bundjalung Nation. From as soon as she stood foot on this country, she had a desire to tell the stories of those who stood before her, and that you did. You dreamed. Not only did you dream, you dreamed big. You dreamed without restrictions.
2: Dr. Pat Turner AO was given the NAIDOC Person of the Year Award, while Drs. Stephen Hagen and Christine Corby were named Male and Female Elder of the Year. A mini-series honouring a trailblazing Aboriginal tennis player has won big at the Logies overnight. Goolagong took home 2 awards, including Best Mini-Series and Telemovie. Lila Maguire, who played Yvonne Goolagong Corley in the series, was awarded the Graham Kennedy Award for Most Popular New Talent.
5: I wrote some words down, but my phone wouldn't turn on in time, so here we are. I just wanted to thank everyone at ABC. I want to thank Joe and Annie and the team at Werner. Huge thank you to Lois Plowman, my trainer. Davey Thompson, couldn't have done it without you. Thank you. Biggest thank you to my fiance, Solomon Hanley. Thank you.
2: Just part of the action last night on Seven, Deborah Mailman was also recognised at the awards, becoming the first Indigenous person inducted into the Logies Hall of Fame. Moving to sport, and the AFLW season has kicked off with Sydney and Brisbane being some of the big winners over the weekend. The Brisbane Lions defeated Essendon 12-13-85 to 6.
5: Solomon Hanley, thank you.
2: Just part of the action last night on Seven, Deborah Mailman was also recognised at the awards, becoming the first Indigenous person inducted into the Logies Hall of Fame. Moving to sport, and the AFLW season has kicked

0: total 6541 to 2820. And now moving to today's weather forecast, a shower or two in Mungajin, Brisbane, with a top of 22 degrees, 19 of showers on Gadigal Country, Sydney, while it's 16 and cloudy on Ngunnawal and Ngambri Country, Canberra, 17 with morning fog, then sunny in Naarm, Melbourne, and partly cloudy in Nipple and Hobart with a max of 15, 18 of a shower or two in Tarndanya, Adelaide, showers developing and 20 degrees in Borley, Perth, and sunny in Garramilla, Darwin with a top of 33 degrees. And if you have a story or news you want to share, email us at news@nirs.org.au or message us on Facebook, Instagram or LinkedIn. And that's been the latest from NIRS News. Thanks for joining me.
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2: Hey, good morning, good morning, good morning, good morning for a Monday morning. I hope you are doing good this morning. We're going to catch up with the Daily Choices crew very, very soon. Gayala, you're still over there, you're giggling.
3: I'm trying so hard.
2: You're trying so hard not to giggle. I'm just like, is this for getting me? Is this a bit of a get back for me because of the hiccups thing last week?
3: Yes, yeah, you got me.
2: Oh, if you missed it last week, Gayala had the hiccups. And I deliberately kept talking until she went.
3: The worst time. Yeah. I don't know what it is. It's so random.
2: Yeah, because like I was saying to you, I normally get the hiccups if I eat too fast.
3: Yeah.
2: You know?
3: But see, it was like, what, 6 a.m.?
2: 6 a.m.
3: early
2: in the morning.
3: This morning.
2: Was early part.
3: I didn't even eat anything, so nah. I don't know.
2: So it was weird. Yeah, you just get them out of the blue.
3: Yeah, that's it.
2: I think I've had them like that as well. They just randomly pop up.
3: I wonder what it actually is caused from.
2: I don't know.
3: Maybe I should look that up. Do some research.
2: Research.
3: I'm interested in that now.
2: Yeah, Dr. Google stuff.
3: Yeah. I'm going to ask Uncle Google over here.
2: Yeah, see what's going on. Hey, let's get into some music here. This is Warren H. Williams, Hustle and Bustle right here.

0: Triple A Brekkie Show as we yarn with deadly choices.
1: Hey, good morning, good morning, good morning, good morning. That's right, it's the time to catch up with the Deadly Choices crew. Hey, we got to quickly yarn to Petro. He's about to jump on the plane there. Good morning, Petro, brother. How are you?
2: Oh, good morning. Yeah, good, thank you. Yes, I'm actually just about to set off to the airport, heading over to Fiji for a bit of work.
1: Yeah, fair enough. So we better get you on.
3: Yeah, exactly. I guess that's no better way to start your week than heading back home to the motherland. Must be good to be Petro Sivanasiva, brother. I saw you get a plus one. Well, now let's dive right in, eh? We had Daddy Choices around for the Brisbane Broncos on the weekend just went. I've seen you everywhere on the field, up on the big screen. How was it for yourself personally? And it's always a round to look forward to, isn't it?
2: Yeah, it is. It is. It's amazing, and you know, it's just a wonderful celebration. It's great what the NRL does in acknowledging and paying respects to, I guess, the huge contribution that Aboriginal and Torres Strait Islander peoples have made in the game. You know, and I think it's just wonderful to see that the clubs and the way they respond to that, the jerseys that they put out, and also to the ceremonies that happen before each of the games that round, which was wonderful to witness. And as I said, as you said there, at Suncorp Stadium the other night, it was wonderful to see the Warriors and the Broncos come together in that way.
3: Yeah, that's right. And it's a wonderful opportunity when the mini league get to attend the captain's run. For those listeners that don't know, captain's run's a pretty special thing to be a part of, isn't it?
2: Yeah, it is. It is. It's wonderful to see all our little ones actually that took part in the games before the big match. We had groups from Brisbane, Toowoomba, Wynnum there, the YBB mob, and we also had Harvey Bay represented, which is great to see those kids come down to Brisbane to see an NRL match and to play on the hallowed turfs of Suncorp Stadium. We also had the All Abilities Rugby League groups play as well too, so it was wonderful to see them and you know, all that inclusion that is so big and a part of the IU story, and it was great to see all those little ones out there at the captain's run and also taking part in the matches before the big game.
4: Sounds like a wonderful time, brother. And for everyone that doesn't know, can you please tell us what is the Deadly Choices round?
2: Yeah, it's a wonderful way in which I guess Deadly Choices is recognised there, and it's a wonderful relationship with the Broncos. So Kia Motors is the sponsor on the front of the jersey. The fact that they give that spot away to Deadly Choices to promote the Deadly Choices brand on Indigenous ground is amazing. I think it's been 15 years, I think, and it's a wonderful collaboration there with the Broncos. But for Kia to do that, I think they're one of the only sponsors in the country that does that in professional sport. So hats off to Kia in recognising how important Indigenous ground is, and then also too with the Deadly Choices partnership with the Broncos.
4: Oh, that's too solid. We actually met one of the artists who did your jerseys for this year for the Broncos, and it's such a beautiful, beautiful piece of artwork. But can you tell us, brother, what's your highlight every year?
2: Oh, every year. Well, geez, I tell you what, I think it's just, I think for me, it's inspiring to see, you know, our Indigenous ambassadors right across every NRL team, what it means to them in celebrating the Indigenous round. And I think, you know, for the wider community, see that pride and passion on display through the jerseys, through that storytelling, through the ceremonies before each match. I think it's a wonderful way in which, you know, we celebrate, as I said right at the start, the wonderful contribution that Aboriginal and Torres Strait Islander communities have made in the game. And it's still, to this day, such a passion. And when I say that, you know, I look forward to the Murray Carnival coming up soon, and you know, just to see those future NRL and NRLW stars playing footy, a game they love, that's what it's all about.
1: Hey, brother, you mentioned the teams from Toowoomba and Harvey Bay that played in that mini league. What effect does this experience have on those little ones, do you reckon?
2: Yeah, well, I think it's aspirational, right? I think it's, you know, the fact that they get to see their heroes in the flesh, you know, when they attend the captain's run, and they get to rub hands with the likes of Katoni and the Reece Walshes and the Ezra Mams, and you see that representation right across their television screens through that round. You know, they're looking up to their heroes, the men and women that play the game, and, you know, one day that's going to be them. And, I mean, you know, someone like a David Fifita there at South Sydney, I mean, I remember, you know, his story around, you know, attending a Murray Carnival when he was a young boy, and he got to live out his NRL dream. And I'm sure there's going to be NRL, future NRL and NRLW stars in the making out of these groups, that's for sure.
3: That's right. And probably one thing we don't get to see across is we speak of the mini league and the little kids running around. We get our elders to the games as well, don't we? They get a wonderful experience. They get a back of the house tour. They get to watch the game in a corporate box, which is a nice setting for them. You know, how good is it to see our older generation being able to get an experience like that and see the young ones running around?
2: Oh, look, it is special. And I think, you know, that effect that has right across the generations, I think that's what it's all about, you know. And I think for elders to be there and to get that a moment, you know, to be rubbing shoulders with the players before the match. We had a few of the uncles and aunties that did the coin tosses for each of the games, which was pretty special. You know, and I just think it's just wonderful that, as you said, that generational effect that this can have in celebrating our game, because the game means so much to everyone. Doesn't matter what your age, we're all very passionate about the game.
3: Yeah, now there's a burning question for yourself and I that's going to be asked for the remainder of the season, being the tail end. Who's his chances of winning the 2026 Premiership in your eyes?
2: Yeah, or Edric, you know what I would have said? You know, I was back in the Broncos all year, but unfortunately, it's been a pretty tough all year for the Broncos. So looking ahead, I mean, the Warriors looked pretty commanding there the other night against the Bronx, and you can just see they're starting to build a lot of momentum. You've got the likes of, obviously, the Roosters that are sitting atop of the ladder at the moment. They've got an amazing squad. You know, you can't discount the Panthers as well, too. They've taken a few hits the last few weeks, but I'm sure they'll be there. You know, the Sharks and I guess any of those sides in the top eight. But, you know, geez, I tell you what, wouldn't it be a story if the Warriors got up and were able to claim the Premiership this year? It'd be pretty special.
4: I tell you what, you didn't talk anything about the Bunnies. What about the Bunnies? I think they're going to win this year.
2: Well, I was saving it right for the last. I reckon
4: okay. The Bunnies. I see what you're doing there. Brother, can you tell
2: like
4: us
2: what I did that? You like it?
4: No, I don't actually. And I think the Bunnies will definitely win this year. And if they do, I'll be wearing my jerseys every bloody day. But can you tell us what your deadly choice is?
2: Yeah, just I celebrated my 50th birthday in April, so I think for me it's just being active regularly. So for me, like always, I'm walking, so I'm always out there in most mornings, doing my morning walk before it gets crazy at our house and breakfast starts and all the craziness of morning. Adric, I know you know about that with kids trying to find school uniforms and where their lunchboxes are and all that kind of stuff. Mine are a bit older, but it's just getting out every morning, going for a walk.
3: Ah, lovely, Pat. Thank you for joining us with on DC Radio. That's Petro Seven Receiver there, insight about the Broncos Indigenous round and also the mini league as he's on his way to the airport. Thanks for joining us this morning, Pat.
2: Thanks, team. Take care, eh? Go the Bunnies.
4: Go
1: see you, brother. Take care. Have a safe trip over to Fiji.
2: Take care. Bye-bye.
1: See you, mate.
3: Yeah, it's Petros Siva there on DC Radio. As always, you can book into your local clinic and get your 715 health check, down to your local GP, and a service that might be available to you. And to find all of that information, jump on our socials, www.dailychoices.com.au, for many more.
1: Thank you very much there, Bala Edric Lee, for another episode of DC. And, of course, there, Dudley Petros in the Seaver. I was at the game there Saturday night, and he was shooting the old shirts out of that gun, you know, that air gun thing, whatever it is.
3: Yeah.
1: The compressed gun. He was shooting it high, too. He was trying to get it right up the top of them shirts.
3: Yeah, exactly. It's a tough task, but just to highlight the NRL Indigenous round, it's good to see that all teams were still wearing their jerseys over the two rounds, and definitely the Broncos one is a nice one, nice setting, and I guess all Queensland ones and New South Wales are doing a wonderful job and highlighting culture throughout that round.
1: Yeah, look, I did actually get a few text messages over the weekend, and they did like the Bunnies one.
4: The Bunnies one is looking really good.
1: It was really, really good. So
4: I need to go and get it. So I'm going to go get that.
1: If you're not going to win the premiership this year, you won the vote for the best and didn't.
4: Yeah, yeah. We better. We better. No, you watch. We'll be winning both. Thank you very much.
1: Hey, there you go. You heard it first there from Guy Alabales. This is Glenn Campbell here, Ryan Stone Cowboys.

have a day.

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0: Chris Stapleton there, Broken Halos. Before that one, Black Rock Band, Nablack, and Alabama, 5 o'clock, 500. What about that song?
1: Yeah, it was a catchy song.
0: It was a catchy song,
1: playing
0: that one
1: some
0: there.
1: Good songs this morning.
0: Just digging through the library, trying to find all these deadly songs for your mob to play, unless you request songs, which is helpful.
1: Yes.
0: But if you don't want to request songs, then I guess we're just going to find the deadly ones for you.
1: Well, that's it. We'll just play our own deadly music.
0: We'll play our own deadly music for a Monday morning. You don't want to play – I mean, like we always play deadly country music mixes here, of course, but we like to save all the real deadly ones for a Friday.
1: Yes.
0: You know, Fire Emoji Friday. Actually, I do remember one week, old Bully Edric Lee, he sent through a fire – actually, might have been last week. You sent through a fire emoji. Was it last week?
2: Yeah, it was last week.
0: You can you remember the song?
2: Yeah, it was Brooks and Dunn, Boots and Boogie. I was in my car at the time. I was a little bit of heel toe and I was just revved up after that. I was like, makes me want to jump outside my car and start dancing. Fridays. Yeah. Knock it off.
1: Making it seem like it's a Friday.
0: Yeah, no, that's how we like to roll here. All the best country music mix around from the old school, the new school, and of course the best from our Aboriginal and Torres Strait Islander artists. This is Bailey Zimmerman. I'm going to get his name right one day. Zimmerman. This is Religiously.

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0: There she is, Thelma Plum, Better in Black, right here on the Brekkie Show for a Monday morning. Hey, guys, that's it. We have to wrap up the show. Thanks again, Bulla Edrick, for joining us for another DC segment and sticking around for a yarn.
1: Yeah, as it always is. I love yarning to the group here in Triple MRI Country. No better than the two co-hosts here on your Brekkie Show. So, yeah, tune in Monday morning. Make sure you tune in tomorrow, Wednesday, Thursday, and Friday.
0: Hey, there you go. Hey, I know you asked Petro about his 2026 premiership winner. Who do you reckon?
1: Yeah, I think it'll sort of be a toss-up between sort of the top four at the moment, but...
2: Who do you reckon it is?
1: I've got Diana to the right of me giving me the evil eye with a closed fist.
2: Please tell us.
1: It'll be... tipping the Dolphins all the way there to be the main into the finals and hopefully go for a deep finals run, which could potentially pay the Rabbitohs in the grand final.
0: Well, if you two have anything to do with
2: look,
0: it...
2: Look, look.
0: Yeah, it'd be Dolphins versus Rabbitohs.
2: That would be a great game, and I'd be keen to see who would win. But you know what? I think it would be my Bunnies, just saying so.
0: Good ways, I think. Good ways. I think the teams that are in the top eight now, I think any one of those teams would be a good grand final. Like, you know, picking two out of those remaining eight. Obviously, Newcastle are in there at the moment. That's great for them. You know, the Rabbitohs, Dolphins, you know what I mean? Sharkies, the wheels have fallen off a little bit the last couple of weeks. Not sure what's happening there, but that's okay.
1: Yeah.
0: They got a couple of weeks to sort that out.
1: That's right. That's rugby league. And whoever turns up on the day gets the chocolates. And it's like our radio tuning in. You get your music and you get you going.
0: No worries. All righty. Thanks very much, Bulla. Guyala, I will see you tomorrow. Hope you enjoyed the show this morning.
2: See you tomorrow. I did. It's always good when you start with Triple MRI Country.
0: That's right. This is B2M here home. See you all, your deadly mob, tomorrow. Don't forget to stick around for Let's Talk after 9 o'clock.
2: Bye, Molly.

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0: Hey there, Harrison Peterson here from NIRS News, coming to you from the lands of the Yuggera and Turrbal peoples. The National NAIDOC Awards recognise the organisations and people making a difference in their communities over the weekend. Person of the Year went to Auntie Pat Turner AO, who was awarded for her work on proposing the Closing the Gap Agreement. Female Elder of the Year went to Christine Corby AO, CEO of the Walgett Aboriginal Health Service. Male Elder of the Year went to Dr. Stephen Hagen, who was recognised for his work in pushing against racism across institutions and the media. Sportsperson of the Year was Caitlin Costello. Youth of the Year was Tyson Neil Edwards. Creative Talent Award was awarded to Kayleen Whiskey, a respected artist from the APY lands. Education Award went to the Aboriginal and Islander Independent School, or the Murray School. Caring for Country and Culture Award went to Southern Aboriginal Corporation, LTD. And the Innovation Award went to the Young Indigenous Women's STEM Academy. And just a warning to listeners, this following story contains distressing details. Kumanjai little baby has been laid to rest over the weekend. The five-year-old's grieving family was joined by hundreds of mourners in Alice Springs on Saturday. The girl's mother urged attendees to wear pink, Kumanjai's favourite colour. 13 Yarn offers 24/7 counselling support on 139276. Rescue efforts are underway following a devastating earthquake in Indonesia over the weekend. Details and other stories after this.
1: Census night was Tuesday, 11th of August. 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
2: Program sponsor.
0: 5,000 people had been evacuated after a magnitude 7.7 earthquake smashed an area in eastern Indonesia, killing at least 53, blocking roads and causing landslides. 36 people were seriously injured in the Saturday morning quake, while 77 had minor injuries. That's according to the country's deputy health minister. The quake, followed by some 341 aftershocks, is the Southeast Asian nation's worst in years. Hundreds died after a 2022 earthquake in West Java. US negotiator and President Donald Trump's son-in-law, Jared Kushner, has held a rare meeting with the Hamas chief in a new diplomatic effort to make progress in the stalled Gaza ceasefire. Kushner will meet with Israel's prime minister today. The talks aim to salvage the new 15-point US-backed roadmap for Hamas to disarm in Gaza and for Israel to withdraw from the Palestinian territory. At stake are the lives of some 2 million people in Gaza in the reconstruction of the crowded enclave, now largely controlled by Israeli forces. More than 10 months since the ceasefire ended, major military operations, a meeting between Kushner, followed envoy Steve Witkoff and Hamas leaders in Egypt last year, helped clinch the ceasefire, whose progress until now has been stalled over the key issues of Hamas's disarmament. History was made at the Logies overnight, with Deborah Mailman becoming the first Indigenous person inducted into the Awards Hall of Fame.
3: I'm overwhelmed with pride to be the first Aboriginal person to receive this honour. As I look around the room, I'm so thrilled to see so many of our mob being celebrated tonight.
0: Audio courtesy of Channel 7. Other winners from last night's ceremony included Lila Maguire, who took home the Graham Kennedy Award for Most Popular New Talent for her performance as Yvonne.
3: Person to receive this honour. And as I look around the room, I'm so thrilled to see so many of our mob being celebrated tonight.
0: Audio courtesy of Channel 7. Other winners from last night's ceremony included

16 and cloudy on Ngunnawal and Ngambri Country, Canberra. 17 with morning fog in Melbourne and partly cloudy in Nipaluna, Hobart with a max of 15. 18 with a shower or two in Tandanya, Adelaide. Showers developing and 20 degrees in Borley, Perth. And sunny in Garimilla, Darwin with a top of 33. And that's been the latest from NIRS News.

0: Fans of the Yuggera and Turrbal people, it's Karen Durante for Let's Talk.
1: Yes, hello and welcome to Let's Talk. My name is Karen Durante and good to be with you on this Monday morning. Before we continue, I'd like to acknowledge traditional owners of the land where this program is broadcast to. I also want to acknowledge ancestors and our elders whose shoulders we stand on. I also want to take this opportunity to also acknowledge that Aboriginal and Torres Strait Islander peoples have never ceded their sovereignty. Gudja Kerry Charlton is with me today. She's a Yuggera traditional custodian who's been campaigning to stop the build of an Olympic stadium at Barambin Victoria Park because of its cultural significance to her mob. Tree clearing has occurred.

0: heard on the site, which has prompted Aunty Kerry to seek an urgent meeting with the federal government's Aboriginal and Torres Strait Islander Heritage Protection Act reps. And that meeting took place last week. And so we're catching up with Aunty Kerry to see what the latest is now. Aunty Kerry, welcome to Let's Talk.
1: Good morning, Karen, and for having me on the show today. And Yawa Nambali, Kurumba Kurumba. Great to be here, and hello, everyone listening in.
0: Aunty Kerry, I know that you and others have got a number of Aboriginal and Torres Strait Islander Heritage Protection applications in place to stop the building construction of this stadium at Barambin. And I think people might have seen already, particularly those who live in and around the area, or have seen some of the photos of the site that have been published, how much tree clearing has taken place, including, I guess, some of those old gums you were talking to us before. Can you bring us up to date with what's happened, please?
1: Yes, thank you, Karen. Yes, it's been a difficult couple of weeks, really, Karen. I did have a phone call. It was unexpected that, you know how you know it might happen, but it was unexpected because we've all been diligently working to the process of the Section 10 application for the protection of Barambin. And then on that Thursday, before last week, you know, I had a phone call. I could see it was urgent. Fencing had gone up. And not only just fencing, but also all this sheeting to cover what was happening so people couldn't see what was happening. And then the bulldozers started. And the earlier in the week, we'd been monitoring the fact that particular coloured taping had gone around certain trees, and which obviously we didn't realise was to say there to go. We thought that especially the old trees, the ancestor trees, which had some of them had like a lighter tape with, you know, blue and white, and I thought, well, perhaps they're leaving them, protecting them, because they know, and we told them these old trees are there, and they have them in the council records, they have them in the park records, they have them on their websites. One that we call Henry, because that was the name on his tag, and so these are old gums, blue gum. And he went down, and Albert was the other one. I might have mixed up which one was which, but both of them, one was 400 and I think it's 450 or 600. It goes right back on the Rest in Peace signage we've got. Goes back to 1400. So work that out, why you would cut down trees that the rest of the world are trying to save on their countries at that age. So a 400-year-old and 600-year-old trees. And so seven of them have been downed, upended. Trees that have hollows in them that the lorikeets and the birds love, that's their habitats. Each of those take 200 years to form. So trees with those sorts of habitats in them have gone down. It's just heartbreaking because we really wanted to save these old trees that predate, you know, the colonial arrival. And this has been written over and over, said over and over, and the Geeka just came in, sent their contractors in. The unfortunate, there is footage and evidence. I've been very concerned about totem animals, you know, all that go through our multi-layered kinship system, for which we are trying to work hard to keep safe. And like the cockatoos, a whole heap of the cockatoos were in their tree having a lovely morning, and the bulldozer went in and started. And there were supposed to be wildlife monitors there. The cockatoos weren't sure what was happening, but they stayed in their tree. And it was only when the tree was falling that then they all rose and flew away. And I'm very upset to even think about what they've done to our cockatoos. Nobody touches cockatoos. It's like nobody here touches kookaburras. Go east, nobody harms a dolphin. Like, there are laws, our laws and our protocols, because of our creation stories and our law that says when the birds are feeding in the trees, you don't hunt them down. There's laws about when you can hunt and kill to have food. And so reports have come in. I was speaking to one person who relayed that they have a family living on up there at up the road there at the Normanby Five Ways, and she came out on her front veranda on that Thursday morning and was quite shocked and surprised to find a long line of cockatoos sitting on her handrail, silent, not moving, just like statues, like just totally in shock and fear. And she said in the years, all the years she's lived there, it's never happened before. And other reports have come from others about other birds that have shown up. Never had them before, and just sitting quiet, silent, like in shock, fear and shock, totally shaken. And it is really distressing to me thinking about that. This is cockatoos, the kookaburras, lorikeets, and we've got video footage of birds keep returning. And they're sitting on these broken bits of trees, still trying to find their habitat, that very old knots and holes in the trunk. Yeah. And the rest of the trees just demolished.
0: Honey Kerry, we know that the department, Minister Watt's department has got a reporter who is meant to be collecting evidence from all parties in relation to this. Have you had any conversations with that reporter and with any departmental reps in relation to what's happened lately? I understand that you've given them a booklet containing aerial shots of what's happened on site, and basically, I guess, talking about what you've just mentioned in relation to the wildlife.
1: Yeah. Well, so the minister-appointed reporter has interviewed us all, and we had a couple of few interviews with him, and it was backwards and forwards, providing more info, providing more evidence, providing more stories. I've spent hundreds of hours in the last year preparing everything, anything they've asked for, procedural fairness, etc. We've followed the process. We sat in the process. And that finished the week or so, I think it was 2 weeks or 10 days before what happened at the park, the bulldozers going in. Now, the reporter, we received communication that he was preparing his report and it would be going to the minister end of this month. So we were totally not expecting anything to go into the park and be destroyed, because we knew that this handover of the report to the minister, to make his decision, was very close. Now, on the Thursday of the start of the destruction, I went into the park, had a look around. We were quite shocked, and so I sat up on the little hill near the pool, and you know, in the roots of the beautiful Moreton Bay figs there, and just to ground myself from what I had seen. So I was sitting in amongst those beautiful roots, and just to feel grounded from the shock, and rang the ATSEPA office and spoke to an officer, and to put in an oral, begin an oral report to start a Section 9 and Section 18 protection. And so that started on the Thursday afternoon. Now, that was not like end of the day, the minister really should have started that process then. That was an urgent emergency phone call, and to stop any more destruction and harm to not just all those old trees, but the wildlife. And nothing happened. So, you know, we were told to start the process and write it up, which we did. So we got that in Thursday night, you know, and then didn't hear anything, and then thought, well, surely it'll stop tomorrow, Friday, but no, it didn't. Nothing was, no protection was, no protection was started. And then a few days later, the following week, we had a we were contacted by the ATSEPA staff coming to Brisbane. And so the timing of it was good, because, you know, we had the Barambin Caring for Barambin book, which is a photo message memorial book of the park that we were doing in case it went down this direction. And so we had a meeting with the staff and provided that book. So we've been diligent to follow the process that we're told is the process. GEICA has been in that process. Now, I don't know if you say GEICA or GEICA, because people say different.
0: Yeah.
1: Tomato.
0: This is the authority that's building the site.
1: That's the Games Authority, the Infrastructure Authority. So this is the Olympic Games, Infrastructure Authority. So they're developing all this. They call the shots, and they call the shots and sent out some shots on that Thursday before last. And so ATSEPA has been up. I am still waiting to hear from my S9 and S18. WIMAC aim is to protect what we can of the park. We want to protect the rest of the park. We do not want any more destruction. And GEICA broke due diligence and procedural fairness when they sent in the bulldozers. They never checked. We phoned in, people phoned in to find out what cultural heritage review process had they used. And the script was, the contractor said there's no cultural significance of the trees that he's downing. And that was from straight from them, recorded from them,
0: right,
1: from Geeka.
0: So what kind of recourse can happen if it's found, you know, that those trees are of cultural significance? Do they get fined? What do you want to see happen?
1: Well, see, so I want to see, I want this destruction to stop. They should have used common sense, and there are other areas that are flat. Hamilton, the stadium, they could have refurbished the Gabba. But no, they've gone this way. This was a cultural heritage, recognised, loved, revered site of cultural heritage for First Nations people and shared cultural heritage, right? Because of the 200 history years of history and all the significant uses of the park through the Great Depression, the army, all sorts of cultural heritage aspects. There's such a history to this park, this area, this homeland. It's the last piece of what originally was all that area called Barambin. So the difficulty, so in the legal sense of things, the minister has the power to stop this. The minister had the power to stop it on the Thursday before last and the Friday. Geeka jumped the gun and are not even listening to any of these processes. They're a power unto their own, and I don't know who is advising them that they can just do this like this. I'm just, I'm appalled at such behaviour and disrespect and treatment and cruelty and inhumane actions. So, sorry, Karen.
0: I was going to say.
1: Basically, the park was made freehold. So a protected piece of land, all of the protections were removed by the state, by the LNP leaders, and then the freehold, 65 acres, handed over to Geeka. So the last recourse of protection is our S9 and S18.
0: And that's so from the Cultural Heritage Protection Act,
1: yeah. Yes, from the Commonwealth. All other protections are gone or used or been removed, reversed, suspended, to make it clear, the way clear. That's been a very interesting process that this government has done behind closed doors. Then they've come out now and say they want to consult and get people's opinions about what the stadium could look like and having people feed their opinions. So all the listeners can get on and say, don't do it, get to the Gabba. Get to Hamilton, because there's not the cultural heritage status there. Yeah. It's going to just interrupt and disrupt the hospitals. So much is going to, there's just going to be such a difficult impediment to
2: daily life to the traffic. Already the traffic's lined up around the hospital and people are going to die, not being able to get to hospital urgently. There will be deaths over this that come out of the waiting time and the disruptions and the interference with traffic flow. So it is a really seriously flawed decision that has been made.
0: What I know you're waiting on the minister to make a decision, and from what you've been saying, he needs to act immediately. But in terms of the old gum trees that have been felled already, I mean, you know, what if the minister does come on your side? What can be done about what's already happened on site? Those old trees can't be replanted, can they?
2: You know that we're not sitting around twiddling our thumbs, but people are looking at all of those sorts of solution-based actions. And we did get told, and we're still trying to track down, there's a group that will go in and reuse those old hollows to create new habitats for the animals, for the birds. And so there are things like that that can be investigated. You have to understand, and this is for the listeners, you can Google and you've probably seen it on the news, but anytime any of our people go there trying to see anything, they're chased, they're, you know, pushed around. But what they're trying to do is get information so that also do this problem solving. And look after these birds, beautiful lorikeets, beautiful all sorts of whole array of birds. How can we rehome them? Same with the wildlife, possums, etc. So it's really critical that we try to get new homes straight away for them, because the young ones keep returning. The juvenile ones are returning and sitting on those down trees, like I said earlier. So there are ways of doing this, you know, of trying to rehome and create that while we think about what can happen here. Like Geeka has said, they've gone in and put in the stadium footprint, so they've done a shape of destroying those trees. So when they come out and speak about the stadium, they use terminology, it's all this play with words, right? And they say, look, we're only going to use a third of the park, right? And we will revegetate when we finish the construction. So to do the construction, they need over half the park. They need two-thirds of the park. Because they're doing a major car park, they're doing a running track, a stadium, they're also doing the water's competition pool. So they're going to need all... they're using all these different areas. They're going to have lots of overflow areas for the construction to be able to happen, as well as making overpasses, three or four overpasses. They were going to use the train station, the newly millions of dollars spent on that. Now they can't. Now they're trying to work out how, because there's a security, high security risk. So it's, like I said, it's a flawed plan. The architects and engineers, I'm sure they're working their best to try to deliver something that meets all the needs or the wants. So I'm not pointing the finger at any of them, but it's the very small number of people at the top with money and power behind them. And as a cultural custodian, I am original owner. And just because there's a new lot of people in town doesn't mean to say I'm going to stop doing that. I'm not somebody who's going to take up the bucks. And anyone who knows me knows that. We haven't gone and opened a fundraising account so we can party up. And I mean, you know, provide for the provisions. We may have to do something later for legal fees, I don't know. But we are certainly working with Save Victoria Park. They are working really hard, all these volunteers. And we're very grateful for them because they're helping us in all sorts of ways. And our Caring for Barambin book, if listeners want to buy one, which will also help us. And we worked for about 3 months, hundreds of hours to prepare it, act of love, really, to record what we've done in the last year, just over the year. You know, from when it was removed from a culturally significant protected cultural heritage site and under threat.
0: And this is the same document that you gave to those heritage protection representatives from the department, Annie Carey.
2: Yes.
0: Yeah.
2: Yes. Right. And we did a timeline. Lots of our ancestors were there, lots of neighbouring. That's why we all have these strong ties in those four directions, because we always got together for ceremonies and festivals and marriage arrangements and all sorts of things, and looked out for each other. And that's what we're still doing today.
0: And you're continuing the fight, obviously. Annie Carey, thank you for joining us to bring us up to speed with that. We'll obviously wait to hear, if anything, any response from the Minister's office in relation to that decision about the your application, at least, to stop the Olympic Park. And I don't think we need to go over it, but you've said many times here on this program that you are pro-Olympics, just want them to go somewhere else, like you say, Hamilton, or to the Gabba. Thank you so much for your time today.
2: Thank you, Karen. Thanks, everyone, for listening. Bye.
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0: Still to come here on Let's Talk, we're going to catch up with a national NAIDOC winner. As you know, the National NAIDOC Awards were held at Imbatwa Alice Springs over the weekend. And one of the winners is our very own Murray School here in southeast Queensland in Magogin, Brisbane. So we're going to catch up with the school principal, Tanya Saltner, in just a moment here on Let's Talk.

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1: 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We have
2: coming to you from the lands of the Yuggera and Turrbal peoples, it's Karen Durante for Let's Talk.
3: Well, it was congratulations all round for the winners of the 2026 National NAIDOC Awards. They were announced on Saturday night at the National NAIDOC Awards ceremony in Imbatwa, Alice Springs. The National Awards recognised the outstanding achievements and contributions of Aboriginal and Torres Strait Islander people whose leadership, dedication and triumph strengthen our communities and inspire future generations. So there were hundreds of nominations from across the country, and there were 1, 2, 3, 4, 5, 6, 7, 8, 9, 10 awards given out. And the Lifetime Achievement Award was awarded posthumously to Auntie Rhoda Roberts, AO, Person of the Year, Auntie Pat Turner, of course, who stepped down from the Coalition of Peaks recently. Female Elder of the Year, Mrs. Christine Corby, AM. Male Elder of the Year, someone who's probably no stranger to our communities in Southeast Queensland, Dr. Stephen Hagen. Sportsperson of the Year, Ms. Caitlin Costello. The Youth Award went to Tyson Neil Edwards. Creative Talent went to Kayleen Whiskey. Caring for Country and the Culture Award went to the Southern Aboriginal Corporation, and the Education Award went to the Aboriginal and Islander Independent Community School, otherwise known here as the Murray School. And we're going to have a chat to Tanya Saltner in just a moment. And the Innovation Award went to the Young Indigenous Women's STEM Academy. So I might try and get a hold of the STEM Academy to talk to them on tomorrow's show here for Let's Talk. Of course, the NAIDOC theme for this year was 50 Years of Deadly. But let's welcome Tanya Saltner now to the show. Tanya was over in Imbatwa, Alice Springs, as one of three finalists, I believe it was. And firstly, I asked Tanya to tell us who her mob are.
4: Yeah, so little Dawson River Murray, Waka Waka Woolly Woolly woman from a little town called Theodore in central Queensland.
3: Well, congratulations on the National NAIDOC Award. This is something that the Murray School, I guess, were you expecting it?
4: Well, both Uncle Chegg and I were just so grateful to be there, and it was a little bit of a shock because we were in such, you know, we saw Auntie Stephanie Armstrong and Ninty training what they do. We thought, oh, well, you know, we're just really happy to be here. So it was a really good surprise.
3: Tell us a bit about the Murray School for those who don't know what it is.
4: Yeah, so the Murray School, we're a community controlled school. Like, you know, we've said all over the place, 40, and we're very proud of 40 years old this year. The Murray School caters for prep to year 12 kids all over Brisbane. We go as far as Wynnum in the Bay Area and Ipswich and Logan, Acacia Ridge, pick our kids up every morning and get them to school. What we're really proud about is the type of education we're able to give our kids in terms of culture is at the centre of everything that we do. What we're trying to do is build strong, proud, empowered kids so that when they leave our school in year 12, they know who they are and where they come from and they're proud of it.
3: And, of course, the Murray School and our own station here, AAA Murray Country, have a close history with the families mm-hmm. that have been involved in setting up yeah. both organisations. Yeah. And as you say, 40 years for the Murray School this year. What do you think the founders would say about this? Of course, you know, both have passed on now.
4: Well, I really hope that they're proud of what we're trying to achieve here. We work really hard at, and you know, when I became principal, I knew it was my job to carry on that legacy and try and achieve what they always wanted from the very beginning. I've got a great team around me, and you know, the support of the board and Karen yourself when you were chair. I think we're really just trying to achieve what they always wanted from the outset. You know, that we were able to provide a school for our kids that you know, they could see themselves in the education or in the curriculum that we were giving them. That we provided a place where they belonged and connected and felt proud of who they were. You know, an education system that they could be a part of and that they could succeed in.
3: And you've been a teacher for quite some time yourself, Tanya, and you know, a portion of that career has been with the Murray School. How have you seen, you know, Aboriginal ways come into the curriculum, or at least how the school is run?
4: Well, yeah, I have been a part of the Murray School for a really long time. But I think just in these last couple of years, we've really taken charge of how we do that. I can't speak for how it happens in other schools, but we've really taken charge of how I think what we're really trying to do is make sure that our culture is not, you know, embedded in, a lot of schools talk about embedding Indigenous perspectives, but for us, our culture is at the centre of every single thing that we do. So we're implementing and developing a curriculum currently that shows that our culture is at the centre of everything that we do, not just in our curriculum, but how we show it front up at school every day, and our cultural values, and how we, you know, represent ourselves and relate to each other. So developing, it's taken some time, but we are getting there.
3: And the other thing I've noticed as well, particularly with schools like the Murray School, is that there's what's called trauma-informed practice. Mm-hmm. I know that they do it at community-controlled health services, and it's something that is adopted at the Murray School. Can you, firstly, how you might apply that in an educational setting as opposed to a medical setting?
4: Yeah, so for us, you know, a lot of the trauma-informed practice isn't based on our culture, so we're working really hard at doing that. But it's things like, you know, breaking up our day into our school day is broken up into segments that's very different from other schools. So our sessions go for 40-minute sessions throughout the day. We have, you know, brain breaks and regulation breaks for the kids, and we've always got people in classrooms to assist kids to help them self-regulate. So essentially, I think the biggest change for us is how we break our day up.
3: There's another school over in Western Australia, in Perth actually, who does embrace that trauma-informed practice. Mm-hmm. And one of the other things that they say they do is they wait for the kids to be receptive to learning before they start engaging with them. Is that part of that trauma-informed practice?
4: Well, the other thing I forgot to mention is we start our day each day with a exercise program and check-ins. So in the morning, all of the classes will have check-ins, so they'll, you know, sit around and teaching our kids the language around being able to explain how they feel, and giving them tools to be able to deal with how they feel. But yeah, so we sort of give our kids time if they need to go for a walk and self-regulate, or they go with an adult. But it's also, we've done a whole lot of our staff's done a whole lot of training around trauma-informed practice, and we've got a group of staff members that sort of champion the idea that other staff members can go to them and ask for advice on, you know, this is happening, what can I do? So we're working really hard at that too. We don't have all the answers yet, but we're working at it.
3: And you, the school is prep to year 12?
4: Prep to year 12, yes.
3: And last year I think you had your biggest cohort of seniors graduate.
4: We did, yes, we had 14. And this year we've got 23 year 12s, and we're hoping to get all of them across the line We're really working hard at developing pathways for the kids too, to try and keep them engaged, and because, you know, not all kids are going to go off to university or into study, so we're also opening up pathways for our kids in terms of the vet offerings that we're able to provide for them as well.
3: 50 Years of Deadly was the theme for this year's NAIDOC. Okay. So I guess you have been acknowledged for 40 years of Deadly.
4: not just me, it's been 40 years of all of the people involved in the Murray School throughout those 40 years. It's a really good recognition for everybody.
3: What does it, I mean, you haven't had the opportunity to tell the rest of the school, except maybe the leadership team. How do you think the students will react to the news that the Murray School is a national NAIDOC winner?
4: I think they'll be really excited. We've been we've been talking it up and telling the kids how excited we are, and so we're going to have a parade this afternoon to show the kids the trophy, and hopefully they'll be really excited.
3: I appreciate your time this morning, Tanya, and congratulations on the win again.
4: Thanks, Karen.
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